to help unhappy commoners and add to their enjoyment, affords a man of noble rank congenial employment. Of our attempts we offer you examples illustrative. The work is light, and I may add,

0: I sit by selection upon the direction of several companies bubble.
1: All companies bubble.
0: As soon as they're floated, I'm freely banknoted. I'm pretty well paid.

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1: And wine with her dinner.
0: I write letters blatant on medicines patent and news any other you mustn't.
1: Believe me, you mustn't.
0: And while my complexion derives its perfection from somebody's soap, which it doesn't.
1: It certainly doesn't.

The Cincinnati Pops Orchestra was founded in 1977 from members of the Cincinnati Symphony Orchestra to focus on the lighter end of the repertoire. Today we heard the Cincinnati Pops under Eric Kunzel, its founding conductor, with The Procession of the Nobles by Rimsky-Korsakov. Here's the beautiful Lara's theme from Dr. Zhivago.

Maurice Jarre composed the film score for the blockbuster Dr. Zhivago in 1965, one of a host of very successful scores which he wrote for the David Lean movies. We heard the hauntingly beautiful Lara's theme from Dr. Zhivago, performed by the City of Prague Philharmonic Orchestra, conducted by Paul Bateman. We don't often hear the pan flute on the Village Music Hour.

Daniela de Santos's pan flute in Little Town by the Sea. She was accompanied by Fred Rubold and his orchestra. Everything's up to date in Kansas City.

Well, that's an interesting concept, but it would rapidly become out of date today. Everything's up to date in Kansas City from Oklahoma. It was performed by the London cast, including Maureen Lipman and Jimmy Johnson, with the Royal National Theatre Orchestra under John Owen Edwards. The world lost a South African tenor of enormous promise to the ravages of meningitis when Des Natashebi died, aged 35, in 2010.

With a tenor voice of immense strength and character, Desna Tshiebwe sang the aria To You, Beloved, from Bellini's I Puritani. His Nessun Dorma is magnificent, and if I can locate a copy, we'll hear it in a future programme. And now Ethel Merman tells us that she gets a kick out of you.

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Here's another great vocalist from Ethel Merman's era.

0: Mary Martin sang the ballad of Poor Johnny One Note. It was from Richard Rodgers' Babes in Arms. The orchestra and chorus were directed by Layman Engel.
1: Darn, as I should have ate those last four dozen clams.

From the 1994 Broadway season of Carousel, we heard the rollicking A Real Nice Clambake. From the pen of Andrew Lloyd Webber and sung by the brilliant Anna Netrebko, let's hear Pierre Jésus.

from Andrew Lloyd Webber's Requiem, and Anna Trebko and the young treble Andrew Swaite sang Pia Jesu. The Prague Philharmonic Choir and Orchestra were conducted by Emmanuel Vierme. Clap your hands.

From George Gershwin's OK, Patrick Cassidy with the chorus and orchestra of St. Luke's under Eric Stern performed Clap Your Hands. Smoke Gets in Your Eyes has been around since 1933 and it shows no signs of falling from favour.

0: from Jerome Kern's 1933 musical Roberta. Jeanne Lehmann sang Smoke Gets in Your Eyes. She was accompanied by the London Sinfonietta, conducted by John McGlynn. Stephen Sondheim's Follies opened on Broadway in 1971 and went on to win 7 Tony Awards, but after 500 performances, ultimately lost its entire investment.
1: When the winds are blowing,
2: yes,
1: that's the time to smile.
2: Oh.
1: Learn how to laugh, learn how to love, learn how to live. That's my style. When the rent is owing,
2: yes,
1: what's the use of tears?
2: Oh.
1: I'd rather laugh, I'd rather love.

0: feet. What's the point of shoving your way to the top? Living, laughing, loving, you're never a flop. So when the walls are crumbling,
1: yes,
0: don't give up the ship.
1: No.
0: Learn how to laugh, learn how to love, learn how to live. That's my tip. When I hear the rumbling,
1: yes,
0: do I lose my grip?
1: No.
0: I have to laugh, I have to love, I have to live. That's my trip. Some get a boot from shooting

From the original Broadway cast recording of Stephen Sondheim's Follies, we heard the finale. John McMartin was the vocalist.

Bésame Mucho, Kiss Me A Lot, by the Mexican composer Consuelo Velasquez, was recognised in 1999 as the most sung and recorded Mexican song in the world. Today it was sung by Plácido Domingo, and now one of Aaron Copland's old American songs.

Baritone Bruce Hubbard with the Orchestra of St Luke's, conducted by Dennis Russell Davies, performed Aaron Copland's Simple Gifts. We're going to close the program for today with Tchaikovsky's Sleeping Beauty Waltz.

We concluded our program today with the waltz from Tchaikovsky's ballet The Sleeping Beauty. The Philharmonia Orchestra was conducted by the Australian composer John Lansbury. This is Terry Hughes inviting you to join us again Monday to Friday for further light classics, music from the shows and melodies in the Village Music Hour.

Hello, Ross Sadler. Welcome to this edition of the Bandstand Collection. I think we'd all be well aware of that old saying that a bird in the hand is worth two in the bush. I thought today we might illustrate this with music. Let's start with a bird that some of you may have in your hands at this very moment, your pet canary. William Withers Jr. composed his Canary Bird Waltz for piano. The work became extremely popular, and it wasn't too long before a brass band arrangement appeared. Here it is, performed by the American Brass Quintet Brass Band.

If you're going to have a bird in the hand, then you need someone to catch it. The most famous bird catcher in music is Papageno in Mozart's The Magic Flute. All this is a cue to take you to an amazing performance of this opera. The voices are normal enough, but Bram Gay has arranged the orchestral part for brass band. On this recording, the band part is played by the Göteborg Brass Band, which Mr. Gay himself conducts. The vocal parts are sung in Swedish. Here is Harald Taylor as Papageno with the aria, A Maid or a Wife.

about of the first of our birds in the bush, the magpie. Rossini's opera, The Thieving Magpie, is a good example of opera semiseria. Here's the very popular overture played by the Black Dyke Mills Band.

You're listening to the Van Stand Collection, and our program today is entitled A Bird in the Hand is Worth Two in the Bush. We're illustrating that old saying with music, and so we need to find another bird in the bush. Here it comes, this time courtesy of Harold Moss. Trombonist Brett Baker joins with the Q Band to present Harold Moss's The Nightingale.

time has come to get that bird in the hand. We turn to Papageno and the magic flute again. Baritone Harold Thiele is joined by soprano Pia-Lena Andersson, the Göteborg Brass Band, conducted by Bram Gay.

with the Göteborg Brass Band, accompanying baritone Harald Telle and soprano Pia-Lena Andersson in the Papageno-Papagena duet from Mozart's Magic Flute, we come to the end of this edition of the Bandstand Collection.

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1: Little plans.
0: His capacity for innocent enjoyment.
1: Enjoyment.

0: Here, Dodge, you seen the way them quality gentlemen treats their ladies?
1: Of course I have.
0: Well, shall we show them how it's done?
2: That's right, Nancy, give us a free show on the stage.
0: Yeah. All right, all right, all right. How did it go now, Dodge? It's all

music by Kenneth J. Alford, born in London in 1881, and he died in Reigate in Surrey in 1945. And that was one of his best marches, called The Standard of St. George. It was played by the Australian Army Band of the 3rd Military District, conducted by Captain Barry Bignell. I wonder if you saw a film called, it was a very violent war film called Apocalypse Now. And at one scene there was a flight of helicopters looking very menacing, and the music in the background was an arrangement of Wagner's Ride of the Valkyries.

an arrangement of The Bride of the Valkyries from the opera Die Walküre by Wagner. It was used in the film Apocalypse Now, and it was played by the band of the Parachute Regiment. Something a little more classical. And this is The Great Gate of Kiev, from Pictures at an Exhibition by Mussorgsky, played by the band of Her Majesty's Royal Marines.

The Great Gate of Kiev, and that's from Pictures at an Exhibition, the great finale, music of Mussorgsky, and played by the band of Her Majesty's Royal Marines. Our next composer is John Philip Sousa. We have two of his more or less lesser known marches, The Fairest of the Fair and The Belle of Chicago, played by the band of the Royal Corps of Transport.

two marches by John Philip Sousa, The Fairest of the Fair, and The Belle of Chicago. They were played by the band of the Royal Corps of Transport. Well, this time I'm taking you back to the Brisbane City Hall in 1973, one of those great annual concerts given by the Queensland Light Opera Company. And this one, I think they were with the Northern Command Band, conducted by Captain Ron Taylor, and they included the Battle Hymn of the Republic.

the Battle Hymn of the Republic, with the quartet of Russell Fitzpatrick, Brian Sewell, George Tom and Bill Cronk, with the Queensland Light Opera Company and the Northern Command Band, all conducted by Captain Ron Taylor in 1973.

the Procession of the Nobles from Milada by Rimsky-Korsakov. It was played by the Lucknow Band, the Prince of Wales Division.

0: A man has dreams of walking with giants, to carve his niche in the edifice of time before the mortar of his zeal has a chance to congeal. The cup is dashed from his lips, the flame is snuffed a burning. He's brought to rack and ruin in his prime.
1: Life is a rum go, Governor, and that's the truth.
2: You know what I think? It's that woman, Mary Poppins. From the moment she stepped into this house, things began to happen to me.
1: Mary Poppins?
2: Yes, of course.
0: My world was calm, well-ordered, exemplary. Then came this person with chaos in her way.

0: low. It's quite a bitter pill to take.
1: It's that Poppins woman. She did it.
2: I know the very person you mean. Mary Poppins. She's the one what sings.

0: help you up on a trouble of yours, mate?
1: You know what she did? I realize it now. She tricked me into taking Jane and Michael to the bank. That's how all the trouble started.
0: Tricked you into taking the children on an outing?
1: Yes.
0: Outrageous. A man with all the important things you have to do. Shameful.
2: You're a man of high position, esteemed by your peers. And when your little tykes are crying, you haven't time to dry their tears.

What you say, Governor? You've got to grind, grind, grind at that grindstone. Though childhood slips like sand through a sieve.

a quadrille put together by all three Strauss brothers, Johann, Josef and Edvard. A great celebration was being held, a so-called Rifleman's Fest. They were Prussian and Austrian infantrymen who had faced each other as enemies less than 2 years earlier at the Battle of Sadowa, which was a great victory for Prussia. Now they were celebrating their reconciliation with the Rifleman's Quadrille.

The Rifleman's Quadrille by Johann Joseph and Edvard Strauss, performed by the Vienna Philharmonic Orchestra, conducted by Zubin Mehta. While for many hundreds of years the Austrian capital Vienna played a major part in the development of European music, its Norwegian counterpart, Christiania, or Oslo, as it's known today, barely got a mention in the music world. Until 1876, that is, when Henrik Ibsen's play Peer Gynt was given its first performance, with incidental music by the highly talented Norwegian composer Edvard Grieg. Grieg, at the time 33 years of age, had already made a name for himself as a conductor and composer, and because of his zeal for promoting Norwegian music, Ibsen, who was 15 years his senior, had commissioned him to compose the music for Peer Gynt. And he knew there was no better composer for his stage play based on Norwegian mythology. Peer Gynt became world famous. Grieg's subsequent suites 1 and 2, based on the incidental music, also soon found their way into the international concert repertoire. The first movement of suite number 1, Morning Mood, conveys the mood in the Norwegian mountains as day breaks.

Morning Mood, from the Suite No. 1 from Peer Gynt by Grieg, played by the Slovak Philharmonic Orchestra, conducted by Libor Pešek. Next, we feature French Baroque music, not in the original form, but in a more recent arrangement. In his day, in the early 18th century, Jean-Marie Leclerc was a virtuoso violinist renowned throughout Europe. Leclerc also composed music for the violin, sonatas, concertos, and bravura pieces. They were peppered with technical subtleties, and yet, as contemporaries report, they were capable of moving people's hearts. Leclerc's career as a violinist was spectacular, as were the circumstances of his death. One morning, he was found dead on the threshold of his house, having been stabbed 3 times. There were 3 immediate suspects: his ex-wife, his nephew, and the gardener. But in fact, the murder was never solved. But now to the arranger, Fritz Kreisler, famous violinist and composer who adapted many early violin pieces. Here, admittedly, it's more a case of an original Leclerc piece, Tambourine, with a few embellishments by Kreisler, and it's played by Isaac Stern.

Isaac Stern with the Franz Liszt Chamber Orchestra, conducted by Janosz Rolle. They played Tambourine by Jean-Marie Leclerc, the arrangement by Fritz Kreisler. Johann Strauss the Younger produced many more unsuccessful operettas than successful ones. A Night in Venice, which despite its scandalous premiere, went on to become a success. At the time, Strauss was facing a personal dilemma. His wife, Lily, whom Strauss, a widower, had married 3 years earlier, had taken a fancy to another man, and he was none other than the director of the Theater an der Wien. Obviously, Strauss didn't want to stage his latest operetta there, so what was he to do? The offer of a premiere in Berlin seemed like a godsend. October the 3rd, 1883, was the big day. The curtain went up on the opening night, the first time a Strauss premiere had not taken place in Vienna. In the first two acts, Strauss's success seemed certain, but then the tables turned. Right at the beginning of the third act with the Lagoon Waltz. The music was wonderful, but as for the words, well, people compared them to meowing cats. And when the Berlin audience began to meow out loud, the music was completely drowned out. A Night in Venice had flopped. In the end, Strauss returned with this work to the Theater an der Wien, and on his second attempt with a new libretto, he achieved the success he deserved. Now here's the reworked Lagoon Waltz, sung by Nikolai Gedda.

The Lagoon Waltz from A Night in Venice by Johann Strauss the Younger. We heard Nikolai Gedda and the Granke Symphony Orchestra conducted by Franz Alles. Viennese musician Josef Lanner was only 17 when he began making music with his little ensemble in taverns and the outskirts of the city. You can't get any more Viennese than that, they used to say about Lanner's dances. Well, that applies not only to the Viennese waltz, of which he was considered to be the originator, but to other dance music as well. Lanner was able to give his own unmistakable harmonic colour to all his dance music, as we'll hear in this polka called The Favourite.

the Vienna Johann Strauss Ensemble with their rendition of The Favourite, a polka by Josef Lanner. Wagner's Lohengrin had its first performance in Weimar, conducted by Wagner's father-in-law, Franz Liszt. Wagner missed the opening because he was wanted by the authorities, being involved in a previous political uprising. I think that was in Dresden. And had he gone to Weimar, he stood a very good chance of being arrested.

That was the prelude to Act 3 of Lohengrin by Wagner. It was played by the Berlin Philharmonic Orchestra, conducted by Klaus Tennstedt.

The 4th of September, 1852, saw the premiere in Paris of If I Were King. The new opera was composed by the popular Adolphe Charles Adon, who also wrote the music for the ballet Giselle. It's the story of a poor wretch who dreams of being king, and the king who grants him his wish, but only for a day. The opera is full of funny twists and turns and comical situations. Adon completed the work in only 3 weeks, but when he was at the Conservatoire, he had the reputation of being the laziest student of the decade, much to the mortification of his unfortunate father, who was a professor at the same academy. Then he came under the influence of the renowned teacher and composer François Boieldieu, who was able to fire Adon with ambition, encourage his talent, and help him on the way to fame and fortune. Within a short time, Adon developed into a diligent and hard-working composer, who, as well as writing more than 60 operas, also composed for ballet productions in London, Berlin, and St. Petersburg, as well as Paris. Here's the overture to If I Were King.

The overture to the opera If I Were King by Adon was played by the Dresden State Orchestra, conducted by Hans Funk. People arriving at a certain theatre in Vienna on the 30th of September, 1791, found a programme notice pinned to the door with the following message. The actors of the Imperial and Royal Approved Privileged Theatre After Wieden have the honour to present The Magic Flute, a grand opera in two acts by Emanuel Schikaneder. And at the bottom of the programme, in tiny letters, was the message, the music is by Wolfgang Amadei Mozart, who, out of friendship to the writer of the libretto, will himself conduct the orchestra. The Magic Flute made librettist Schikaneder wealthy and famous, while Mozart died a pauper 10 weeks later. Here's a duet from The Magic Flute, in which Pamina and Papageno sing about the power of love. Anneliese Rothenberger and Walter Berry are accompanied by the orchestra of the Bavarian State Opera.

the duet by Menem from The Magic Flute by Mozart, Anneliese Rottenberger and Walter Berry with the orchestra of the Bavarian State Opera conducted by Wolfgang Sawallisch. Haydn, as well as Mozart, played an important part in the musical life in Salzburg, not the famous Joseph Haydn, but his young brother Michael. He was a brilliant organist and composer who wrote more than 200 pieces of church music. When the restless Mozart left Salzburg to seek fame and fortune, Michael Haydn took his place as royal court and cathedral organist in the employment of the Prince Archbishop. Mozart and Michael Haydn became good friends in Salzburg, but Mozart's father did not approve, as he was afraid the worldly, experienced Haydn might exert too much of an influence on his son. Well, Michael Haydn certainly did live up to his playboy reputation. He was very popular in Salzburg's high society for two very special gifts he possessed. Apparently he could unfailingly predict the weather for the next day. No mean feat in Salzburg. And at parties and dinners, he could compose and play on the spur of the moment music appropriate to both the occasion and the mood. Here's an example, a notturno

The Proarte Orchestra of Munich, conducted by Kurt Redl, played a nocturne by Michael Haydn. The operetta The Chadash, or Gypsy Princess, first performed in 1915, was a great success. For its composer, Kalman, it represented the first step to operetta fame. Years afterwards, when asked about the secret of his success, he said that he composed music with a sparkle in it that got through to people. So that perhaps days afterwards, while doing something perfectly ordinary, they'd find themselves humming the music. In the following duet, the two unhappy lovers exchange memories. But the dream has faded, and only remains for the two to say that they are parting as friends. But this is operetta, and a happy ending might still be around the corner. Placido Domingo and Itzhak Perlman, in their own special way, asking, "Do you remember?"

Do You Remember? That's a duet from the operetta The Gypsy Princess by Emmerich Kallmann. It was presented by tenor Placido Domingo and violinist Itzhak Perlman, and they played with a New York studio orchestra conducted by Jonathan Tunick. The opera The Bartered Bride was the second opera by Smetana, and it established him as a distinctly Czech composer. Smetana's end was tragic. He became almost totally deaf at the age of 50, and then following attacks of depression and symptoms of mental instability, he was committed to an asylum in Prague and died there in 1884. The Czech Philharmonic plays the Furiant from The Bartered Bride.

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Oh.

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Her cloak is trimmed with monkey fur to lend a dash of drama. Anyone for tennis? Well, this will make them cringe. And you'll knock them dead at dinner if your gown just drips with fringe. You simply can't be too modest at the beach or by the pool. And in summertime, it's organdy that'll keep you fresh and cool. You'd never guess what loud applause this cunning hat receives. And you'd never dream the things that you could hide within these sleeves. A string of pearls with a suit of tweed. It started quite a riot. And if you must wear fox to the opera, Dame Fashion says diet. Black is best when you're in court.

Welcome to Jazz Tonight. Mark Baisley with you for the next 2 hours up until midnight of enjoyable jazz. Starting off tonight with a big band piece from the Rob McConnell Boss Brass. And it's the Ned Washington, Victor Young standard, Stella by Star.

And then we had Rob McConnell and the Boss Brass with Stella by Starlight. On my programmes, I always play a vocal for the second piece, and turning to Billie Holiday in traditional mode, Easy to Love.

That was composition of the flute player there, Herbie Mann, Nirvana. And he was performing with the Bill Evans Trio. Bill Evans piano, Chuck Israel's bass, and Paul Motion drums, recording from 1962. And prior to that, Billie Holiday with Easy to Love. Turning next to trombone player Vic Dickinson with Buster Bailey, and Bailey's composition, Bear Wallow.

Rick Dickinson with Buster Bailey's ensemble there with Bailey's composition Bear Wallow. Just give you the personnel of that 1959 recording. Herman Autry on trumpet, Vic Dickinson trombone, Buster Bailey clarinet, Hilton Jefferson alto sax, Red Richards piano, Gene Ramey bass and Jimmy Crawford drums. And you're listening to Jazz Tonight on MBS Lite. Turning next to some exquisite sax playing of Archie Shepp. He's teamed up with pianist Abdullah Ibrahim, who, when he lived in South Africa, was called Dollar Brand. This is Fortunato.

Dorothy, alto sax played by Archie Shipp. Turning to Herb Ellis, the guitarist now, with his own composition, Patty Cake, playing with the Stan Getz Quartet from 1957. Roy Eldridge trumpet, Stan Getz tenor, Ray Brown bass and Stan Levy drums. Patty Cake.

Carmen McRae there, with Imagination, the Burke Van Heusen standard, and accompanied by Dick Shreve at the piano. Prior to that, we heard Herb Ellis with the Stan Getz Quartet with Patty Cake. Herb Ellis guitar, Roy Aldridge trumpet, Stan Getz tenor, Ray Brown bass, and Stan Levy drums. Well, turning next on Jazz Tonight to baritone sax of Jerry Mulligan and his sextet, Sweet and Lovely.

an up-tempo version of Dark Eyes with Wynton Kelly, the pianist, and his quartet there. And prior to that, we heard the Jerry Mulligan Sextet with Sweet and Lovely. And you're listening to Jazz Tonight here on MBS Light. Next, we have a treat for lovers of Johnny Hodges. He's featured here with the Billy Strayhorn Septet in a co-composition of the two musicians, Hodges and Strayhorn, Hughes Blue Now.

We've just been listening to Johnny Hodges, alto sax player, playing with the Billy Strayhorn Septet. Co-composition of theirs, Q's Blue Now. Q being the role of Q Porter, played by Johnny Hodges. Harold Baker, trumpet. Quentin Jackson, trombone. Russell Procope on clarinet. Billy Strayhorn, piano. Al Hall on bass. Oliver Jackson, drums. From 1959. Well, to Errol Garner, and perhaps his most popular composition.

That was Donald Byrd at the trumpet and Bobby Jasper tenor sax, and the traditional piece, More on the Same. Going to turn to the singing group The Hi-Lows now, with their take on Gershwin's fascinating rhythm, and then we'll go to a luscious piece by Ben Webster and the Oscar Peterson Trio.

was Ben Webster and the Oscar Peterson Trio with This Can't Be Love. And prior to that, we heard the Hi-Lows, the singing group The Hi-Lows, doing an unusual arrangement of Fascinating Rhythm by Gershwin, along with the Marty Paich Dictet. And the solos that we heard on that, on the instrumental part, were Jack Sheldon on trumpet, Bud Shank on baritone sax, and Herb Geller on alto. Well, keeping with George Gershwin, this is Summertime, with vibraphone player Gary Burton, with the Stan Getz Trio.

That was Summertime, of course. George Gershwin. Gary Burton was the featured vibraphone player there, with Stan Getz, tenor sax, Chuck Israel's bass, Joe Hunt drums. Recorded in New York in 1964. Well, next we'll have a double, starting off with Lena Horne and Charlie Barnett and his orchestra with You're My Thrill. Then we'll go to the Wes Montgomery Trio.

That was Wes Montgomery Trio. Very characteristic guitar sounds of Wes. And A Ghost of a Chance. And prior to that, we heard Charlie Barnett and his orchestra with vocalist Lena Horne, recorded in New York in 1941 with You're My Thrill. Well, last piece now for our program here on Jazz Tonight, and it's a little piece with the Dizzy Gillespie Quartet.

Dizzy Gillespie Quartet there with Lorraine, bringing to an end our program Jazz Tonight. Mark Baisley bidding you farewell, inviting you to join me next time here on MBS Lite.

Hello, Ross Sadler. Thanks for having joined us for this edition of Vienna and Beyond. I suppose at some stage of our lives, all of us have given some consideration to the components of a village, be it as tourists, as part of a school project, or something to set off your model railway. Well, if you're looking for clues, they abound in music, and I'd like to look at a few of these today in a programme entitled Village Identities. A person who had a real talent as regards drawing, making miniatures and the like was Josef Strauss, a sad loss to the model railway cause, but he did create some outstanding representations in music. One that immediately springs to mind is the village gossip. And here is that person as portrayed in the polka of that name, which incidentally translates as the Schwätzerin. And it's played by the Vienna Philharmonic Orchestra, conducted by Seiji Ozawa.

Where would any village be without a merry scene involving the inhabitants? Carl Sellers, the bird seller, is set in a small wine-growing village full of merry inhabitants. Who should turn up but Adam, the fiancé of the village belle, Christel, and she delivers letters for the post office. They're certainly ahead of us. Der Vogelhändler had its debut in 1891, but it's only in the last year that we've had a lady delivering letters in my district. Anyway, back to Der Vogelhändler. Everyone loves the young lovers, but Adam is out of work, and they can't get married until he finds a job. But he certainly has the right attitude for a job seeker. Adolf Dalla Pozza is Adam, with the good folk of the Vienna State Opera Chorus and the Vienna Symphony Orchestra, all controlled by the legendary Willy Boskovsky.

You're listening to Vienna and Beyond. Our program today is entitled Village Identities, and we're looking at the way various composers have portrayed the inhabitants of a typical village. So far, we've had a village gossip and job searching. I thought I'd combine the two by telling you some gossip regarding what Adolf Dalapozza's first singing teacher told him. If you work very hard, you might just scrape into the chorus. A 40-year career at the Vienna Volksoper later, I think you can see who was right. Talking about Der Vogelhändler or the bird seller reminds us that village inhabitants include birds, such as Austrian village swallows or Dorfschwalben aus Österreich. Josef Strauss introduced this waltz to Vienna in 1864, and here it is played by the Vienna Philharmonic Orchestra, directed by Carlos Kleiber.

If we look at the characters in a village, every village needs a charlatan, a quack, and a con man. In Act 1 of Donizetti's L'Elisir d'Amore, or The Elixir of Love, we find all of these qualities rolled into one, in the shape of Dr. Dulcamara. "Listen, listen, O rustics," he cries, and right now we're going to listen to Renato Capecchi.

and Renato Capecchi as Dr. Dolcamara in L'Elysée d'Amore by Donizetti brought to an end this edition of Vienna and Beyond. I don't know why this man didn't go into politics. But we certainly now know who bought one of his wares, John Lanchbery, who used one of Dr. Dolcamara's tunes in upgrading Erold's score for La Fille Malgardée.

0: Do you pretty glovers sell gloves to planters from Brazil?
1: Yes, that's my business, said the glover. What colour planter from Brazil?
0: Rich ox blood, pretty little glover, answered the planter from Brazil.
1: Give me your hand, observed the glover.
0: There, said the planter from Brazil.
1: Give me the other, said the glover.
0: There, said the planter from Brazil. And his hands tremble when the glover's hand touched the planter from Brazil. And his hands tremble when the glover's hand touched the planter from Brazil.
1: That's not quite all, my pretty glover, then, said the planter from Brazil.
0: More than the gloves, it is the glover, pleases the planter from Brazil.
1: Go, sir, at once, replied the glover, go, handsome planter from Brazil.
0: You wish to kill me.

a musical friends list, and that was the Transcendental Etude No. 5, otherwise known as Feu Follet, the pianist there, Andrei Gujnin. And the time is 7 o'clock, and we have time for one short work of Chopin, the Chopin Prelude, Opus 28, No. 5, to take us to the BBC World News.

0: Ashkenazi, Chopin, Prelude, Opus 28, number 5. It's time for BBC World News, which is sponsored by Burrell Stockbroking and Wealth Management. 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
1: Moira Alderson. Ukraine's President Volodymyr Zelensky has said a deadly Russian strike on two buses in the frontline city of Kramatorsk will not go unanswered. Ukrainian officials say more than 30 people were killed in the attack and about 20 others were wounded. Dan Johnson reports from eastern Ukraine.
2: Footage from Kramatorsk shows paramedics trying to save casualties from the burned wreckage of the two minibuses. They were hit by a glide bomb, a rudimentary weapon made by adding wings to an old Soviet bomb so that it can reach targets further into Ukraine. The regional head of government for Donetsk said some of the bodies couldn't yet be identified because of the severity of the attack. He said civilian transport was being deliberately targeted to maximise casualties and that he could no longer risk the lives of passengers or drivers, and so bus services in Kramatorsk and nearby Slovyansk have been suspended.
1: The US Vice President J.D. Vance says the tech giant Microsoft is among companies that have been suspended from a key visa program that allows skilled foreign workers to get permanent resident status in America. He accused Microsoft of abusing the program by laying off American workers.
3: Our message to Microsoft and to any other foreign or domestic corporation is quite simple. We obviously want you to thrive in the United States of America. We want you to continue to grow and to employ a lot of people, but we want you to employ American workers. And so our message to Microsoft is you're a great American company, but you've got to hire great American workers. You cannot lay off American workers and then replace them with foreign indentured servants.
1: Other software companies suspended from the scheme include the software maker Adobe. The French education minister says 3,000 substitute teachers will be deployed to help in high schools as the authorities try to quell ongoing nationwide student protests. Edouard Geoffrey told a French television channel the teachers would be sent to schools starting from Friday. There have been more than 500 arrests in the latest protests on Thursday. Hugh Schofield is in Paris.
4: These people aren't kept in custody. They're people who are detained, questioned, and then let go, facing possible fines, I suppose, afterwards. How many of these people arrested are lycéens from the lycée? How many of them people who attach themselves to the protest is a big question, but most of them are young people, and this is very much a young people versus the police kind of conflict, and it's not going away. At the Bastille, as I speak, we're at the end of a big rally, and it's at the ends of these rallies that you get the trouble.
1: Violent protests have broken out in parts of South Africa over illegal immigration. Cars were set on fire in Soweto and Durban, where shops owned by foreigners were also reportedly targeted. Police dispersed protesters who stormed a refugee centre, where hundreds of asylum seekers had gathered to lodge appeals following a constitutional court ruling that could allow tens of thousands of migrants to apply to remain in South Africa. BBC News. US prosecutors have filed additional charges against the former Venezuelan president Nicolas Maduro and his wife Celia Flores. The new accusations, which they deny, relate to the alleged torture of people detained by his regime. US media are reporting that among the Americans is a group of oil executives who were held for 5 years in what their lawyers say were brutal conditions. Norway's main telecoms operator, Telenor, says mobile phone services are back running normally after the network experienced serious problems for a couple of hours. The fault caused some calls to fail, including to emergency numbers. It also saw the suspension of all rail services across Norway. Israeli officials have given an award to the creators of a film intended to rebut the claims in the award-winning documentary Naza, which examines the killing of civilians in Gaza by Israel's military. The Israeli Prime Minister's office has posted a photo of the makers of the online film called Naza, The Real Story, receiving a certificate for what's described as their contribution to Israeli diplomacy. Their hastily assembled production mimics the style of the original documentary. And the Great Mosque of Aleppo in Syria has been reopened to worshippers after many years of restoration due to damage sustained during the civil war. It was first built during the Umayyad Caliphate in the 8th century. Sebastian Usher reports.
5: Beyond the immense human cost, the civil war in Syria also saw much of the country's rich architectural heritage damaged or destroyed. Aleppo was the centre of one of the fiercest battles between pro-Assad and rebel fighters. The Great Mosque didn't escape unscathed. Its minaret was reduced to rubble in 2013. Now, its great door has once again been thrown open to worshippers. At the opening ceremony, the governor of Aleppo said the mosque could now resume its place, not just in the past, but the present of the city.
1: That's the latest. BBC News.
0: 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You're with Mark Mercier for the second hour of the programme. And before we kick off with the music, let's look at the weather updates, on which are sponsored by Brisbane Symphony Orchestra, presenting Fire and Water, their final concert for 2026, conducted by Dr. Lucas Lynch in collaboration with Ballet Theatre Queensland. Enjoy Stravinsky's groundbreaking Firebird and selections from Tchaikovsky's spectacular Swan Lake. The BSO's Fire and Water concert is on Sunday, November 1st at 3 p.m. at the Old Museum, 480 Gregory Terrace, Bowen Hills. Book at oldmuseum.au. And sticking with the theme of Tchaikovsky, let's open the second hour with music from Tchaikovsky. This is from the Romeo and Juliet ballet, the Fantasy Overture, and the excerpt will be the love theme.

And that was the love theme from Tchaikovsky's Romeo and Juliet. The Vienna Philharmonic Orchestra was conducted by Herbert von Karajan. Now let's turn our attention to the Brisbane weather forecast for today, Friday the 9th of October. Brisbane, we expect a maximum temperature of 29 degrees, partly cloudy conditions, and a 10% chance of rain. Light winds becoming north to northwesterly, 15 to 20 kilometres in the morning, and then tending north to northeasterly, 15 to 25 kilometres in the middle of the day. And moving into the surrounding regions, Ipswich, a temperature maximum of 30 degrees, Logan 28 degrees, Bayside noticeably cooler at a maximum temperature of 25 degrees, the Gold Coast will have a top of 27 and the Sunshine Coast a top of 26 degrees. Looking further afield into the weekend for Saturday the 10th of October, possible shower developing with a temperature range of 17 to 31, partly cloudy conditions, and for Sunday the 11th, of October, 19 to 31 degrees, partly cloudy conditions, and a medium chance of showers in the morning and in the afternoon. Well, let's continue with the program for the second hour of Daybreak Classics, and this one's a piece of music from the hand of Niccolo Paganini in the Molto Perpetuo in C, Opus 11. This one is performed by the duo Gil Shaham and Goran Solskjaer. And the guitar, and it's said that Paganini had the ability to dash through pieces like the Molto Perpetuo with seemingly superhuman speed, and that was fueled by a contemporary rumour at the time that he had traded his soul to the devil in exchange for his musical mastery. And we're going to hear Gil Shaham and Goran Solskjaer whizzing through this one.

Virtuoso playing of the music of Niccolo Paganini, Gil Shaham violin, and Goran Solskjaer was on the guitar. Molto Perpetuo in C, Opus 11. Now the time is 16 minutes past 7 o'clock, and to the music of Gaetano Donizetti.

recognisable voice of Dame Joan Sutherland, and with her the chorus and orchestra of the Royal Opera House Covent Garden, Richard Bonning conducting, and that was the music of Gaetano Donizetti from the two-act comic opera La Fille du Régiment. We heard the extract Chacun le sait, and translates that to Everyone Knows It. And the time is 20 minutes past 7 o'clock. Now to the music of French composer Francis Poulenc. And we're going to listen to a short work for piano. And this is the Novelette.

whimsical music of Francis Poulenc, and that was his novelette number 3 in E minor. And certainly recall playing that one for my grade 8 piano exam and enjoying the glissando at the end. And we heard the pianist there, Olivia Casal, at the piano. And the time is 22 minutes past 7 o'clock, and staying with the piano and also staying with French music. And this is music from Claude Debussy, and perhaps one of his more famous preludes, this one entitled The Girl with the Flaxen Hair.

The music of Claude Debussy, and this one coming from a CD box set that is entitled Virtuoso Pianists of the Sydney International Piano Competition 1992 to 2016. This one was from a performance in 1992 by Helen Sim of the Prelude Book 1, Number 8, La Fille aux Cheveux de Lin. Otherwise translates to The Girl with the Flaxen Hair, and a beautiful recording of that. And we're going to stick with the piano, but now to Spanish music. The music of Isaac Albéniz, and from his España, Opus 165, we're going to hear the second movement, a tango, with a wonderful pianist renowned for her recordings of Spanish music, Alicia de la Rosa.

And we heard there the music of Albane. It's from his España, Opus 165. We heard the second movement, Tango. Alicia de la Rocha was the pianist. And the time is 7:30, and it's time for Music Diary for today, Friday the 9th of October. The Queensland Symphony Orchestra will perform the Violin Concerto No. 1 in G minor by Max Bruch with soloist Katharina Lee and works of Dvorak, Bizet and others at the RPAC Cleveland this evening at 7 o'clock. 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The concert will be repeated at QPAC Southbank on Sunday morning at 11:30. 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That's 136-246. A recital by visiting organist Richard Brazier will include works by Bach, Franck and others at St. John's Cathedral in the city this evening at 7 o'clock. For details, call 0407 037 091. That's 0407 037 091. Voxalis Opera will present a performance of Pelléas and Mélisande by Debussy at St. Andrew's Church in the city this evening at 7 o'clock. For details, call 0466 334 964. That's 0466 334 964. The Orchestra Concertino will perform overtures by Mozart, Beethoven and others at the Craigsley High School, Chermside West, on Sunday afternoon at 2 o'clock. For further information, call 0404 050 452. That's 0404 050 452. Adam Shalabi, violin, James Wainan, viola, Hugh Sukbe, cello, and Jonathan Henderson, flute, will perform flute quartets by Mozart and works by Sculthorpe at the Holy Trinity Church Hall, Fortitude Valley, on Wednesday evening at 6 o'clock. 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Details of events listed in the Music Diary, as well as events further ahead, can be found on our website, 4mbs.com.au, where you can book online for selected performances, including Bach and Zelenka with Peter Roenfeld and friends on Saturday, the 24th of this month, Warwick Adney and Mark Hooper on Sunday, the 25th, and an All Haydn program with the Orchestra Corda Spiritus on Sunday, the 25th. And that's the Music Diary for today, Friday the 9th of October. Well, let's continue on with our Daybreak Classics program and the music of Ludwig van Beethoven. And this one is the third movement, the final movement, marked Rondo Allegro Scherzando from his Piano Concerto No. 1 in C Major, Opus 15. A wonderful recording with Stephen Kovacevic and the BBC Symphony Orchestra and Sir Colin Davis.

0: Concerto No. 1 in C Major, Opus 15, the Rondo Allegro Scherzando movement. We had we heard there Stephen Kovacevic, the BBC Symphony Orchestra, and conducted by Sir Colin Davis. And the time is 17 minutes to 8 o'clock, and you're listening to the Daybreak Classics program on 4MBS Classic FM 103.7 and worldwide on MBS Lite.
1: 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Led by conductor Otto Torsk, the concert opens with the atmospheric Release by Ella Masons, a rising voice in Australian music. Then celebrated Australian pianist Piers Lane takes to the stage for the folk-tinged charm of Grieg's Piano Concerto, one of the most beloved concertos in the repertoire. Finally, the full force of the orchestra performs Rimsky-Korsakov's Scheherazade with concertmaster Natsuko Yoshimoto's solo violin as the voice of Scheherazade herself, spinning her story through each movement. Don't miss Queensland Symphony Orchestra's Scheherazade on the 16th and 17th of October at the Concert Hall QPAC. 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

0: The Turtle Towers Case. A modern drama by one who knows, Ian Cullinan, former High Court judge and leading silk. Director Lorraine Griffiths says, Cullinan's play takes the audience into the court and jury room in a defamation case between an entrepreneur who wants to build a tourist resort beside a turtle rookery and an egotistical broadcaster who has accused him of bribery. See this explosive drama at the Metro, 97 Boundary Street, West End, 8 to 10 October. 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

The music of Sir Arthur Sullivan, and that was from Patience. That was the overture. The Scottish Chamber Orchestra was conducted by Alexander Farris. And now to the music of Mozart, and from his Horn Concerto No. 1, we're going to listen to the second movement, Rondo. And in fact, whilst it's numbered number one, research shows that it was actually his last of the four horn concertos to be written, and hence why it's only got two movements, because he died in the final year in 1791 before completing it. His student Sussmayr completing that second movement. And we're going to hear a wonderful recording with Peter Dam, French horn, the Academy of St. Martin in the Fields, conducted by Sir Neville Mariner.

0: Mozart's Horn Concerto No. 1 in D. Peter Dam was the horn player, the Academy of St. Martin in the Fields, and Sir Neville Mariner conducting. The time is 4 minutes to 8 o'clock.
1: Don't miss out on the music from two of the most iconic ballets ever written when the Brisbane Symphony Orchestra presents Fire and Water, their final concert of 2026. Conducted by Dr. Lucas Lynch, in collaboration with Ballet Theatre Queensland, the performance includes Stravinsky's groundbreaking Firebird and selections from Tchaikovsky's spectacular Swan Lake. And dancers from the Ballet Theatre Queensland will accompany select movements from the program. BSO's Fire and Water Concert is on Sunday, November 1st at 3 p.m. at the Old Museum, 480 Gregory Terrace, Bowen Hills. Tickets can be booked online at oldmuseum.au and look for Fire and Water, Brisbane Symphony Orchestra, a station sponsor.
0: And that's brought the time to 3 minutes to 8 o'clock, and as we head into the BBC World News, we've got time for a short piece of Chopin from the Etudes, Opus 10. We're going to hear number 11 in E-flat, Vladimir Ashkenazy.

0: Ashkenazi performing Chopin's Etude Opus 10, number 11 in E-flat major. That's brought the time to 8 o'clock and it's time for the BBC World News, which is sponsored by Burrell Stockbroking and Wealth Management. 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Crossing to BBC World News.
1: David Harper. Ukraine's President Volodymyr Zelensky has said a deadly Russian strike on two buses in the frontline city of Kramatorsk will not go unanswered. Ukrainian officials say more than 30 people were killed in the attack and about 20 were wounded. Dan Johnson has this report.
2: Footage from Kramatorsk shows paramedics trying to save casualties from the burned wreckage of the two minibuses. They were hit by a glide bomb, a rudimentary weapon made by adding wings to an old Soviet bomb so that it can reach targets further into Ukraine. The regional head of government for Donetsk said some of the bodies couldn't yet be identified because of the severity of the attack. He said civilian transport was being deliberately targeted to maximise casualties and that he could no longer risk the lives of passengers or drivers, and so bus services in Kramatorsk and nearby Slovyansk have been suspended.
1: The US Vice President J.D. Vance says Microsoft is among companies that have been suspended from a key visa program that allows skilled foreign workers to get permanent resident status in America. Daniel Bush is in Washington.
3: J.D. Vance said Microsoft and other companies were abusing the H-1B and J-1 visa programs, which provide green cards for foreign employees in the tech sector, engineering, and other specialized fields. He alleged they were being used to undercut American workers and replace them with what he called foreign indentured servants. Supporters say the visas help companies to fill high-skilled jobs and grow the U.S. economy. Microsoft said that the vast majority of its employees in the United States were Americans and that workers brought in on H-1B visas were paid the same as any others doing comparable work.
1: U.S. prosecutors have filed additional charges against the former Venezuelan president Nicolas Maduro and his wife Celia Flores. Mr. Maduro and Ms. Flores are already awaiting trial on narco-terrorism charges in New York, to which they pleaded not guilty. Neda Taufik has the details.
4: This indictment goes into quite a lot of detail in terms of how they used military officials assigned to their protective detail to torture and intimidate anyone viewed as essentially a threat to their illegal narcotics activity, allegedly, or even just seen as disloyal. And that included things like electric shock, strangulation, rape, forced nudity, starvation even. And included in that, Ben, were three Americans who the U.S. says were wrongfully detained in Venezuela.
1: The U.S. Defense Secretary Pete Hegseth has said the execution by firing squad of the convicted military-based shooter Nidal Hassan will be public. Hassan was a U.S. Army psychiatrist who killed 13 people at Fort Hood in 2009. His execution is scheduled for December the 3rd. The last public execution in the United States was held in 1936. Earlier this week, President Trump signed an executive order approving the use of a firing squad. World News from the BBC. Violent protests have broken out in parts of South Africa over illegal immigration. Cars were set on fire in Soweto and Durban, where shops owned by foreigners were also reportedly targeted. Similar demonstrations were reported in Cape Town and the Eastern Cape. Police dispersed protesters who stormed a refugee centre where hundreds of asylum seekers had gathered to lodge appeals. The French Education Minister says 3,000 substitute teachers will be deployed to help in high schools as the authorities try to quell ongoing nationwide student protests. It follows talks he's held with student leaders who want greater investment in schools. There have been more than 500 arrests in the latest protests on Thursday. The day has seen clashes between police and demonstrators, including in central Paris, where riot police used water cannon and tear gas. Norway's main telecoms operator Telenor says mobile phone services are back running normally after the network experienced serious problems for a couple of hours. The fault caused some calls to fail, including to emergency numbers. It also saw the suspension of all rail services across Norway. Trains are now running, but Norwegians are being warned of delays and cancellations. Telenor has apologised to its customers. The Great Mosque of Aleppo in Syria has been reopened to worshippers after many years of restoration due to damage sustained during the civil war. It was first built during the Umayyad Caliphate in the 8th century. Sebastian Usher reports.
5: Beyond the immense human cost, the civil war in Syria also saw much of the country's rich architectural heritage damaged or destroyed. Aleppo was the centre of one of the fiercest battles between pro-Assad and rebel fighters. The Great Mosque didn't escape unscathed. Its minaret was reduced to rubble in 2013. Now, its great door has once again been thrown open to worshippers. At the opening ceremony, the governor of Aleppo said the mosque could now resume its place, not just in the past, but the present of the city.
1: BBC News.
0: And if you've just joined us, welcome. 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And you're with Mark Mercier for the next hour for some...

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1: How about sparking?
0: Pile is darkin'.
1: Yeah.
0: And you're longin' for a fond embrace.
2: Uh-huh. What about pettin' and sofa settin'?
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1: Yeah.
0: Just remember, bless.

0: years of the mess.
1: Here's the state of things. To her life she clings.
0: Matrimonial devotion doesn't seem to suit her notion. Bearing all it brings. Here's the state of things. Here's the state of things. With a passion that's a bitch I worship and

Something's coming, something good, if I can wait. Something's coming, I don't know what it is, but it is gonna be great. With a click, with a shock,

Good morning, Graham Stenden here with you on MBS Light for the next 4 hours. We'll start the program this morning with a Johann Strauss II piece, the Trish Trash Polka, but in a different style.

trash. I'll whisper in your ear, trish, trish, trash, trash, some things you'd like to hear. Let's not hesitate now, just can't wait now.

And that was Mary Schneider singing and yodeling. And she was accompanied by Tommy Tico and the Sydney International Orchestra. And that was the Trish Trash Polka. We've now got Cosè Fan Tutte Overture. It was a Mozart composition played by the London Symphony Orchestra, conducted by Benjamin Britten.

And of those two pieces, the last one was the Clemency of Titus, the overture. It was a Mozart composition played by the Lucerne Chamber Orchestra, conducted by Yehudi Menuhin. And the one prior to that was a Mozart composition, Cose fan tutte. It was the overture there, played by the London Symphony Orchestra, conducted by Benjamin Britten. We now hear overture to Fidelio by Beethoven. It's played by the Berlin Philharmonic Orchestra, conducted by Herbert von Karajan.

And there we had the Overture to Fidelio, composed by Beethoven, played by the Berlin Philharmonic Orchestra, conducted by Herbert von Karajan.

There we had Jamie Hay and the Australian Brandenburg Orchestra, conducted by Paul Dyer, with a Vivaldi composition, the second movement from the cello concerto in A minor.

0: That piece was composed by Vivaldi. It was the Chamber Concerto in D. The second movement was played by Manuel Barucco and the company by the National Philharmonic Orchestra, conducted by Charles Gerhardt.
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And that piece was O Lord Most Holy, or Panis Angelicus by Cesar Franck. And it was sung by the Ambrosian Singers, accompanied by the Philharmonic Orchestra of London, conducted by John McCarthy. The piece before that was Ophicana from Carmen Carmina Burana by Karl Orff. And it was sung and played by the choir and orchestra of the Salzburg Mozarteum.

Fantasia on Green Sleeves by Ray Vaughan Williams. It was played by the New Philharmonia Orchestra, conducted by Arthur Bliss. And prior to that, we had the Overture to Candide by Leonard Bernstein, played by the National Philharmonic Orchestra, also conducted by Leonard Bernstein.

There we had the March of the Toreadors from Carmen, a Bizet composition. It was played by the London Promenade Orchestra, conducted by Eric Hammerstein. And prior to that, we had Canon in D by Johann Pachelbel, played by the National Philharmonic Orchestra, conducted by Charles Gerhardt. World class, delivers goosebumps, warm, witty, deeply musical and effortlessly stylish. That's what critics are saying about Melbourne-originated sensation Sarah McKenzie and her quartet, now based in the USA, and veterans of the world-class jazz festivals like Monterey and Montreal. Praised for her luminous vocals, brilliant piano playing and brilliantly crafted original songs, Sarah conjures up comparisons with the likes of Diana Krall and Blossom Dearie, while still maintaining a style that is uniquely her own. You can catch Sarah McKenzie and her quartet live on stage at the Brisbane Judge Club in Kangaroo Point tomorrow night at 7:30 and again on Sunday night at 3:30. Doors open 1 hour before each show with food and drink available for purchase. Book at Brisbane Jazz Club, that's all one word, .com.au. That's brisbanejazzclub.com.au. And the Brisbane Jazz Club is a station sponsor.

And there we had the Coronation Mass in C major. It was by Mozart and it was sung and played by the Ambrosian Singers with the National Philharmonic Orchestra conducted by Charles Gerhardt. The one prior to that was the Bridal March from Lohengrin, a Wagner composition sung and played by the Ambrosian Singers with the National Philharmonic Orchestra conducted by Leonard Slatkin. And there's a little quote here from Rossini about Wagner, and said, "Wagner has lovely moments, but awful quarters of an hour."